Only one day is left. Only one day. We are leaving the others. We are going away.

Today we all steal. 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Let the earth erupt in flame. It is enough to have the strength and knowledge to raise our dream machines into the sky. Let them sleep who do not know. The final day is here. The very last. And we leave at dawn. There is no force, no money, and no power to stop us now and change our fate. Now every problem is destroyed. We raise our hands and bodies to the peak, into the universe, towards the stars we go.

living, thinking, mad, deadly, worldwide communist gangster computer god secret overall plan, worldwide living death Frankenstein slavery, to explore and control the entire universe with the endless stairway to the stars, namely the man-made inside-out planets.

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1: 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In Strukturen, in der Politik und im Alltag. 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Das Gespräch wurde in Englisch geführt.
2: Mrs. Konola, what can you tell us about your professional career and what motivated you to work so hard for the rights of people with disabilities?
3: I have done all my career in disability sector and actually also in the same organization in Tukena. It was a bit of a coincidence how I ended up there when I did my master thesis and so on in the university there, and I didn't know anything about the sector basically when I ended up there, but I got so fascinated about it and I really found my motivation and inspiration what I want to do there already when I was quite young. So I have done a lot of different kind of things in the field.
2: What exactly is Tukena?
3: Tukena is a value-based organization founded by families in 1992 because families wanted to have other kind of options for their children than institutions to live and so on. So since that, we have been promoting rights of people to live in communities, providing services for them there. And also for families, we have a lot of respite care services and so on for families. We work all over Finland, everywhere there, in all welfare counties. We employ around 1,200 people and provide services for large scale of people with our people who we support usually have quite high support needs, and also families have very different kind of situations. So we are value-based organization active in whole Finland.
2: You are known for your strategic and value-based leadership. What does this mean in concrete terms in your day-to-day work at Tukena and the EASPD?
3: The values of organizations I work for are very important to me, and I want to live up with them. I want to be connected and committed to them. I want to see them, what they mean in my life and in the organization's structures and so on. And I try always keep that as a vision or aim of everything we do. I think that the vision comes when you are sensitive what people really want, and then you combine that to your experience and structures and so on, but you have to really be aware and listen carefully families, people disabilities and so on, and then it comes there, that the right direction where you are going and then to do it, I think the organizational structures need to be thought so that people feel committed to the aims of the organization. They have room to express themselves and to feel part of the larger community, so that they don't, because quite easily I think it comes that people get very narrow-minded, let's say, and they operate with the task they have in every day. Yeah, but I think what we should do is to encourage people to look at the bigger picture and feel the connection in the larger community, let's say, if it's the working community or what they do and so on.
2: You encourage people to work more interdisciplinary. Is that right?
3: Yes, I think so. I think so, yes. And I think that's the word. And to think that strategy is something actually what we do every day. It's not something we have in the paper or on the wall of the management or so on. But I think it's our kind of duty as leaders to make it so, let's say, tangible, that people really feel that what's their role in the organization to make it happen. And I think that goes both for the employers and for the people we work for, that it must be quite clear with our visions.
2: So it's not only a job. It's not just a job, is it?
3: I'm very grateful for it because I feel that I have become who I am with that. It has been very important to me as a personal growth and so on. And it's very big part of my life in every sense. Yes, of course. And so I wouldn't call it lifestyle, but it's part of me in a way. And yeah, it has been, we have together, we have been changing as an organization quite a lot. We have been growing a lot during the years and all the time going forward. So it feels like it's been possible to grow for myself and the organization a little bit at the same path in a way.
2: What are the main objectives currently being pursued by the EASPD and which initiatives are particularly important to you personally?
3: Also in ESPD, we are just started to make our new strategy for the coming years. We started with the new board and so on end of last year. I'm very excited about it. It's an organization I have been very active already like 15 years. So I'm very fond of that also. It's the same as Tugena in Finland. I am very committed to its values and so on. And I'm really looking forward to the coming years. And what we are like focusing, of course, is how to make UNCRP the real in services and how our members can promote it in their everyday service provision. And of course, also in the policy level umbrellas and so on. So how can we in these, in a way, also challenging times, create hope, I think, for the people and what kind of role service providers have in that. I think that's the main issue at the moment. Of course, it's a lot of policy issues and so on, but that's something I feel that I am there for.

0: my life to live. I got all my love to give, and I'll survive. I will survive. Hey, hey.
1: How do the members support and promote this in their day-to-day lives?
2: The ESPD's work,
1: yes.
2: You mean? Oh, there is a lot of different kind of ways. I think it's for the members. ESPD it represents around 20,000 service providers around Europe, and of course it's a lot of different kind of ways how they are connected to ESPD, and we are all the time trying to find out different kind of ways to do it. But I think it's for meaning of ESPD. I think that's a source of information. And then it's the source of connections. Members value a lot. I think that through ESPD, they get to know a lot of other kinds of organizations from who are working with the same aims and so on around Europe. Of course, projects are important. Many organizations want to be part of European projects and get funding for them, for their activities through that. So I think it's very different. It can be very different, but I think information, knowledge, development, to know what's happening, getting support also to the policy. It's especially in Eastern European countries. I think it's definitely one of the main issues that they can members get support in their policy work at the national level from Europe. Yeah, a lot of things.
1: Mm-hmm. How does the ESPD work with other organizations in particular and countries to promote inclusion for people with disabilities?
2: Really a lot. In Brussels, ESPD is very active and valued member of different networks around social services and different organizations doing work in Brussels. So everything is basically happening with other organizations in Brussels and nationally. So a lot. Of course, ESPD is very clear also about its role, that we are not representing people with disabilities. We represent service providers, and we are listening very carefully what people themselves, organizations who represent people and families are saying, and we are collaborating a lot with them and also a lot of other stakeholders, depending on country also. But Brussels, it's very wide connections, and everything happens basically in networks.
1: What differences and challenges do you see in the various European countries in regard of inclusion and support services?
2: The realities are very different, of course, from country to country. Nordic countries are very different. The structures there compared to South, and then of course also the way people live and the economic finances and so on, they vary a lot. But I think also that there is a lot of similarities in terms of indeed also the challenges that no country is ready with inclusion or how we promote USCRPD. Of course, the structures, resources and things like that are different, but really how people themselves are in the core of change of how we are structuring the services and delivering them. I think that's something all of us have to think about and challenge ourselves all the time, and try to find much more rooted solutions for that. And then, of course, for the colleagues for example, in Eastern Europe, there is massive issues around resources and institutions and so on, which are, of course, also an issue everywhere. At the moment, there is a lot of, I wouldn't say threats, but issues around NGOs and how, what's the role of NGOs in different countries. It's also in Finland at the moment a big issue, how the finances of NGOs is going. So there is a lot of similarities, and the atmosphere of Europe is there everywhere, in a bit to the same direction. But of course, the the history and the structures. In some countries, there is, for example, very light or not so much legislative frameworks, for example. In some countries, they are very well developed. So that's, for example, it creates a lot of different kind of realities. But also, then again, I do think that a lot about inclusion also happens in communities and how people are part of them and how we make it possible. And that's something what is very much common challenge for all.
1: I mentioned the finances are a challenge. Mm-hmm. Why is that so?
2: Yeah, in Finland, if I speak about Finland, because that's, of course, something I know best, but there is a lot of different, same kind of roads in different parts of Europe at the moment. But in Finland, it comes from very different ways that the people's, let's say people themselves and families are in a bit tight position in a way that the finances of NGOs is cut in Finland. We have had this very good social innovation that the funding from slot machines, you know, the lottery kind of, goes to the social and healthcare NGOs. And now there is big cuts. One third of that funding is cut from the beginning of next year. And that reflects a lot to the whole sector in Finland. And at the same time, the welfare counties are responsible of paying the services. And there is a lot of pressure to cut that funding also all the time. So it's different ways happening. But yeah, I still believe that there is what we can do, even if the at the moment challenges are going to that direction.

0: The Duquena Foundation offers customized services. Can you give an example of how such a customized approach is implemented in everyday life?
1: We try and we are very committed to support our staff in so that they can feel that they can do good job with the people. You know, I think it's a starting point very much that the connection between people who support, who are there to support the people and people themselves and their families is good. We are very, as I told you, we are founded by families. So I think that the big characteristic for our work is that we work very closely with the family also. When person moves to our services, for example, lives in a service and we support him or her, we take into account still the whole family structure so that families can be involved and so on. And service is designed and planned together with the person and the family. And we try to make it possible that everybody can live the kind of life they want in our service. That's our idea. And of course, we try to support our staff a lot to do that. And that's something we get a lot of feedback from our staff when we ask how they like to work for us. Or so they always, the very big, positive thing is that people feel that they can do their work so that they feel it's valuable and so on. So I think that's the starting point for really listen to person, give opportunity to that and give the room, because they are usually quite simple things what make people feel that they are really running their own life and leading the kind of life they want.
0: What projects of the Duquena Foundation do have a particular impact on you?
1: I think it was very important time when we did the deinstitutionalization. It's a difficult word, so I say DI. DI, and I think we were very much involved in that. People moved from institutions to our community services and so on. And it was very powerful to see how it changed people's lives, really. Even if it was also, even if they were, families were quite pleased and so on, also in institutions and so on, still the move, it was really like people started to communicate, or it's really big issue. It was really concrete to see how it can change people's lives. And it was something which had very big effect on me also personally, because I knew, somehow I knew that that's something I will do and I want to do for the coming years. And it's still, unfortunately, it's still very, very accurate, because now the tendencies are towards bigger institutions again and so on. So it needs to lead and try to lead things to that, give example and lead by example and demonstrate by doing what we can still do.
0: What would you like to see in the next 5 to 10 years in the area of inclusion, both in Finland and at their European level?
1: Yes, I would like to see that people's views on their lives are respected. And they are taken so that people themselves and services, that we are able to together create kind of systems which are supportive to the rights of people. And really that we will see that the fantastic goals of UNCRPD are real and we are able to enable that. And I think that we will take a lot of steps in also, even if it's at the moment not so easy. And there is also, like I told, things going backwards a little bit. I still think that the disability movement and collaboration with the service providers and other networks, I think we can create hope and good examples for the future in coming years.
0: Mrs. Konula, thank you very much for your time.
1: Thank you.
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But if you've got someone

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she doesn't really trust men very much now. So it looks like that part of our relationship is gonna take a while to happen the way it should. That's why it's so

are some things that can't be rushed, and I can appreciate that loving her is one of those things. If anything worthwhile is to be